0: Joan Jett and the Blackhearts. I hate myself for loving you. April Rose, Steve Gorman. Sports.
1: Sports. Oh, yeah.
0: Is coming up in just a few minutes. A little later this hour, today in rock music history. But right now, it is time for the band from Kansas. April, have you ever been to Kansas?
1: Don't remind me. I moved here 3 years ago.
0: Oh, that's right. Here's the point of no return.
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0: Not only does he know rock music, he knows sports too. It's time for Steve Gorman Sports.
1: Steve Gorman Sports. Looking ahead at the NFL season, let's talk about the AFC East. The Buffalo Bills, is this their year? I mean, come on, what's it going to take? Josh Allen, go ahead, call him the best quarterback in the league. I'm not going to argue that point. This is a team that every year for the last 6 years, it's like, is this the year? Is this the year? And now here it is yet again. Now, they do have a new coach. Sean McDermott was finally relieved after going 98-50 in 9 years. But he never seemed to be able to figure out how to slow down an opposing offense in the playoffs. And yes, this is a reasonable Super Bowl pick, but I don't think they're going to break through this year. I just don't think with the first year new coach, it's going to happen. What about the Patriots? Incredible luck to get Drake May. Here they come again. Now you got A.J. Brown and Romeo Doubs. Will Vrabel's offseason drama get in the way of his ability to coach? Not a chance. He's an old school dude. They're a playoff team. Are they a Super Bowl team? Nope. Good, not great. The New York Jets, nothing to talk about. It's the Jets. They would have to literally win a Lombardi trophy before I ever take them seriously. And the Miami Dolphins, on their way to a top pick in the draft. If they win 5 games this year, it will be a miracle. Buffalo, really good team. New England, pretty good team. And then two absolute scrubs. Or, as they say in the AFC East, business as usual.
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26: Steve Gorman rocks. Yeah, Bigfoot. I saw him. He's here in the woods of Michigan. Oh, by the way, it's Gonzo from Saginaw, Michigan.
0: Thanks for the info, Gonzo. This is Steve Gorman Rocks.

0: Bachman Turner Overdrive, Taking Care of Business on Steve Gorman Rocks. Paul McCartney was asked to write a theme song for a James Bond film in 1973, and he did just that. And in fact, he wrote the greatest Bond theme song ever, Live and Let Die.
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0: This is a public announcement. Steve Gorman Rocks has declared that September is now Zaptember. With a Z. To celebrate, we're giving you what you want. A whole lot of Zeppelin. Here's your host, Steve Gorman.
1: It is the month of September, and oh, goodness gracious, how excited am I? My favorite rock band of all time. And, you know, the members of Led Zeppelin had a favorite Led Zeppelin song of all time. All four members, at one time or another, were asked, what's the greatest Led Zeppelin song? And they had consensus. They all said Kashmir. And I don't think there's a fair argument to be made. There's something so emotionally jarring. It's this relentless dirge, the tension in the track. It's so heavy, and it never speeds up. You feel like it's getting faster and more intense. It just sits there, waiting to explode, but never does. And then floating above it like a feather, Robert Plant's incredibly lilting vocal. It's just all of the elements that make Led Zeppelin special in one single 8-minute burst of brilliance. Here's Kashmir.
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0: It's September 1st, April Rose. Why don't we look back with a quick music history lesson?
1: Oh, yeah. Let's go.
0: On this day in 1980, Fleetwood Mac played the Hollywood Bowl. It was the final show of a tour. And from the stage, Lindsey Buckingham said on the microphone to a stunned audience, "This is our last show for a long time."
1: Why would she do that?
0: That's just Lindsey being Lindsey. I'm sure the rest of the band found that out to be kind of interesting, too, because they're all like, what the hell are you talking about, dude? On this day in 1983, Mick Jones, the lead guitarist of The Clash, was fired by the other three members. They said he had drifted apart from the original idea of the group.
1: That would be so hard, because I could see, like, for a long time, them kind of ganging up on you and trying to, you know, separate you and push you out, right?
0: I guess so. I think that's just a really nice way of saying we just can't stand this guy anymore. On this day in 1967, the four members of the Beatles got together at Paul McCartney's house to discuss, what do we do next? This was a few days after the death of their manager, Brian Epstein. The band had a plan to go to India, but they said, you know what, let's postpone that and let's go ahead and start this next movie idea we have, which was called Magical Mystery Tour. And for the first time ever, critics had a reason to pan the Beatles. The movie was terrible. And the Beatles really, really, for the first time ever, had to face the fact that maybe they weren't perfect.
1: Ooh, and then realized that they actually were.
0: Yeah, that's funny how that comes back around in time.
1: 99.9 The Fox rocks.
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0: Deep Purple with Smoke on the Water on Steve Gorman Rocks. When you have a riff like that, when you have a track like that, I think you could pretty much put any lyrics over the top of it. Ian Gillan could have written anything and sung it over that song, and it would have made sense. As it turned out, the lyrics, really no mystery, no surprise. He's describing a real night when the band saw smoke coming across water. The band was in Montreux, Switzerland, and they were going to see a Frank Zappa concert. And during the show, somebody set the place on fire by shooting off a flare gun. Deep Purple left the venue along with the rest of the crowd because a fire started. And they watched as clouds of black smoke covered over Lake Geneva. It was that simple. Roger Glover, the bass player, said, "Hey, we should have a song called Smoke on the Water." And the rest was history.
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0: Honky Tonk Woman on Steve Gorman Rock. Steve, what is a honky tonk? Like, that's like an old school term, right? Like, for like a brothel? Like what are we talking about here?
1: No, it's not a brothel. It's a place where they play country and western music. It's like a saloon, you know, an old honky tonk.
0: Wait, my whole life, I've been

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0: Fact brought to you by Steve Gorman Rocks. Freddie Mercury once dressed Princess Diana up as a man and took her to a gay bar so she could have a normal night out without being recognized. Yes, that's true. And this is Steve Gorman Rocks.
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0: AC/DC with TNT on Steve Gorman Rocks. Speaking of TNT, speaking of high voltage, I want to tell you a story about a guy named Jimmy Hernandez. He lives in Davis, California. He just celebrated his 101st birthday. And so what did he do to celebrate? He went skydiving along with his son and his grandson. I mean, if you're 101, his son's probably in his 70s, and then his grandson's probably in his 50s or 40s. The three of them went together. Here's the thing. Jimmy Hernandez is a World War II veteran. And so when I heard this, I thought, oh, he must have been a paratrooper. Nope. Never, ever jumped out of a plane until last year when he was 100 years old. Now he did it on his 101st birthday and says, I'm going to be here for number 102 as well. Jimmy, brother. Well done, my man. Tip of the cap. High five. You are a badass.
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0: Guns N' Roses with Patience from the GNR Lies EP. We are celebrating September all month. Another banger coming up after this from Head East. Never Been Any Reason.
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0: With a Z. To celebrate, we're giving you what you want. A whole lot of Zeppelin. Here's your host, Steve Gorman.
2: Led Zeppelin 3 was released in 1970. Two albums in 1969, a third in 1970, and the game was over. Led Zeppelin really established that we're better than everybody. We're going in more directions. Led Zeppelin 3, acoustic music, folk music, a total left turn from the first two albums. But the album did start off with a very familiar banger. Led Zeppelin still had plenty left in the tank for what people loved about the first two records. The kickoff to Led Zeppelin 3 right here, Immigrant Song.
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0: Led Zeppelin, Immigrant Song on Steve Gorman Rock. Steve, can I tell you something about Zeppelin? It's mm-hmm. that one band that I'll never get sick of. Like, there's some bands where you've heard the songs over and over again, but it's not like that with Zeppelin for some reason. I don't know if their catalog is so big and vast where there's such a selection, you don't hear the same songs over, but there's just something timeless and amazing about them.
1: You know, actually, their catalog's pretty small. They only had 8 studio albums while John Bonham was alive. Here's why I think their music holds up so well. Because they were great musicians, and the tracks are built around live takes. Like the rhythm section, the rhythm guitar. There was no computers. There weren't a lot of edits. There weren't what I would call fake instrumentation added. It was real people playing real music in a room together. And it's mic'd so that it sounds that way. That's how you get music that feels timeless, because it's actual music. Whereas, you know, computer-driven pop music that has a new sound or a new beat, it's in one month out the next because it's not timeless. Led Zeppelin is 100%, in my mind, timeless music. Of course, I can do without that song Hot Dog on the Into the Outdoor, but that's just me. That's just one nitpick. The rest of it, I'm with you 100%, April. I love, love, love Led Zeppelin.
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0: Ozzy Osbourne, Mr. Crowley on Steve Gorman Rocks. I wonder if Ozzy Osbourne was ever interested in going out to Burning Man. That get together, don't call it a festival, it's a collective gathering in Nevada every year out in the desert. This is the 40th year, in fact. It started in 1986. So it runs for a couple of weeks. People go out into the desert. They build a giant tower out of wood. They call it the Burning Man, and then they light it on fire at the end, and everyone goes home. Some interesting rules, though. Don't go to the hot springs. They're too hot. If you jump in, it will literally kill you. You can't bring money. You can't barter. You can't trade things. Everything you bring, you are to share with anyone who asks. And most importantly, go ahead and kill jackrabbits. That's right. If you're driving out to Burning Man, they stress, jackrabbits run across the roads all the time. If you see one, don't swerve. Because if you crash your car out where they are, no cell service, no one's coming to help. Go ahead, run over the jackrabbit, have a good stay. A little weird, to be honest.
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2: Hi, this is Joan Jett. You're listening to Steve Gorman Rocks. And he says, go O's. And I say, go Baltimore Orioles.
1: Go O's.
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1: This is Steve Gorman Rocks.

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Steve Gorman Rocks has declared that September is now Zaptember. With a Z. To celebrate, we're giving you what you want. A whole lot of Zeppelin. Here's your host.

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2: Steve Gorman Sports. Looking ahead at the NFL season, let's talk about the AFC East. The Buffalo Bills, is this their year? I mean, come on, what's it going to take? Josh Allen, go ahead, call him the best quarterback in the league. I'm not going to argue that point. This is a team that every year for the last 6 years, it's like, is this the year? Is this the year? And now here it is yet again. Now, they do have a new coach. Sean McDermott was finally relieved after going 98-50 in 9 years. But he never seemed to be able to figure out how to slow down an opposing offense in the playoffs. And yes, this is a reasonable Super Bowl pick, but I don't think they're going to break through this year. I just don't think with the first year new coach, it's going to happen. What about the Patriots? Incredible luck to get Drake May. Here they come again. Now you got A.J. Brown and Romeo Doubs. Will Vrabel's offseason drama get in the way of his ability to coach? Not a chance. He's an old school dude. They're a playoff team. Are they a Super Bowl team? Nope. Good, not great. The New York Jets, nothing to talk about. It's the Jets. They would have to literally win a Lombardi Trophy before I ever take them seriously. And the Miami Dolphins, on their way to a top pick in the draft. If they win 5 games this year, it will be a miracle. Buffalo, really good team. New England, pretty good team. And then 2 absolute scrubs. Or, as they say in the AFC East, business as usual.
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0: Joe Walsh with All Night Long on Steve Gorman Rocks. Queen, News of the World, released in 1977, just furthering the storyline that Queen was a band like no other on planet Earth. The double-sided single, half from Brian May, half from Freddie Mercury, all Queen, all brilliant. We will rock you. We are the champions.
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1: On this day, back in 1998, David Bowie announced his own internet service provider, BowieNet. Yep, why would you get the internet from Comcast when you could get it from David Bowie himself? A press release from the UK said it was logical for Bowie to start his own provider because he was a pioneer for cutting-edge technology and artistic endeavors, so why would he not? Safe to say Bowie was full of ideas, but some have said a little too many of them, okay? Bob Goodell, who worked with Bowie on this project, said in 2000, people wake up dreading the emails he sent with the 9 ideas he's dreamt up overnight. I mean, you know what they say. It takes 1,000 bad ideas to find 1 good idea, and Bowie was a man with a lot of great ideas. Now, it might not have shown through his internet provider, but it obviously shows through his music. BowieNet lasted until about 2006 when it quietly closed, but regardless of its success, if BowieNet was around today, you know I'd sign up for it. That's your Classic Rock Rewind. I'm April Rose, and this is Steve Gorman Rocks. 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

0: David Bowie with Rebel Rebel on Steve Gorman Rocks. Now, like most people at some point in life, I went through a David Bowie phase. College years, dug deep into the catalog. I always knew the singles. I knew the hits on the radio, but I hadn't listened top to bottom to all of his albums. And once I did, I found myself just endlessly going back to the well. In 2004, I was touring with a Welsh rock band called Stereophonics, filling in for their drummer for a few months, and we spent 4 weeks on the road opening for David Bowie. It turned out to be his final U.S. tour. Nobody would have imagined that was the case at the time. And I was so excited to hit the road with one of my heroes. I didn't really spend any time thinking ahead of time of whether I'd get to meet Dave or hang out with Dave or what he would be like. I was just excited to be able to see him on stage every night. But the first night of the tour, we did meet Dave. We did hang out. And we found him to be the most lovely gentleman. Gracious, accommodating, welcoming, and backstage, when no one was around, just a complete dude. Full of funny stories, loved to hear everyone else's stories, incredible curiosity, great wit, as charming as the day is long, but a real heart in the man. David Bowie, whatever you think of him as an artist, trust me, he was so much more of just a great guy.
1: If it rocks, it's on the Fox.
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0: The Black Crowes with Hard to Handle on Steve Gorman Rocks. That song, just like the rest of the Shake Your Moneymaker album, was recorded in the summer of 1989. And that song was not the band's choice. I was in the band at that time, so I know what I'm talking about. We were trying to figure out if we should include a cover, and George Draculius, our producer, suggested an Otis Redding song. Now, none of us thought we should do a cover for the album. We thought it would make for a good B-side. Or, you know, sometimes the Japanese import version of an album has an extra track. It'd be cool to have something there. But we did not want that song on our album. And even after we recorded it and heard the final mastered version, we were like, oh my God, that's amazing. But we thought, well, why would we put it on our record? We have our own songs. Thankfully, our producer knew a hit when he heard one. And we didn't release it as the first single. We released it as the third single. And that was important because if you lead your career off with a cover, there's an inherent sense of, well, they don't have their own songs. Thankfully, our producer won the battle to include it on the album. And thankfully, we won the battle to make sure it wasn't the lead single. That song changed all of our lives.
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0: Aerosmith with the Beatles Come Together, kicking off the final hour of the first night of September 2026. We still have another Zeppelin song as we're celebrating September all night long. We've got Pearl Jam, Bob Seger, AC/DC, Lynyrd Skynyrd. Right now, Styx, Come Sail Away.
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0: It's time for a brief summary of Steve's experience making the music video for the song She Talks to Angels.
1: We shot a video, and there was a shot of me that the guy who shot it edited in, and it was in slow motion. And my manager said to the director, you never need to show a 6'3", 200-pound man in slow motion unless he's making a tackle. And he was right.
2: Poor you. That's awful.
1: No, I like the way that I play drums. I do not like the way that I look when I play the drums.
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0: It's time for Questionable Wisdom on Steve Gorman Rocks. 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
1: Listening on Rock 97.7 in South Bend, we have Kyle who needs some advice. Now, Kyle just started dating a new girl who does not know how to train her dog. Okay, so when she brings the dog over, it pees everywhere and chews on his shoes. Now, Kyle really likes the girl. He can't stand the way she's raising her dog. Steve, what should he do?
2: Well, Kyle, it's a real simple one. Never call this person again. It's over. A dog owner who can't, or even worse, won't train their dog is not someone you should ever be in a relationship with. I'll tell you why. They're a child. The dog is all about them.
3: I got it because he's so cute.
2: No. Then take a picture that's cute and send it to your friends. But when you have a living animal in your house, it is a responsibility to keep that animal from harming itself. And there are, and I'm counting right now. Hang on, I'm looking at a website. Okay, yeah. There's 9 billion books out there that tell you how to do it.
1: Yeah, but maybe he doesn't have to just dump her. He could actually help her maybe and help train this dog. Like, he doesn't have to kick her to the curb if he really likes her, you know?
2: Maybe, April, you're right. Maybe somewhere in the middle, there's a fine solution. But I personally am not here for that. If you... Well, actually, does he say that she's really hot or not?
1: Does that have anything to do with it?
2: Maybe. Maybe it does. I'm just saying. Maybe I shouldn't go with this all or nothing approach all the time.
1: If it rocks, it's on the Fox.
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0: Seeger, Against the Wind. As great a song as there's ever been in rock and roll history. I mean that. It's right there on that short list of you can say you like something more, but you can't say anything's better. Here's AC/DC, Have a Drink on Me.
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0: This is a public announcement. Steve Gorman Rocks has declared that September is now Zaptember. With a Z. To celebrate, we're giving you what you want. A whole lot of Zeppelin. Here's your host, Steve Gorman.
1: September is my favorite month of the year. Led Zeppelin is my favorite rock band of all time. And you know what? You think about great riffs throughout history. And I have long said there's one that stands apart. It stands alone. It changed every riff that came afterwards. And that features prominently on just the second Led Zeppelin album. Released in 1969, about 8 or 9 months after their first album was released, Led Zeppelin upped the ante, so to speak. If you thought Led Zeppelin 1 was great, wait till you heard Led Zeppelin 2, because they knew they were sitting on magic. The song that kicks off their second album, the greatest riff of them all, Whole Lot of Love.
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1: It's September 1st, April Rose. Why don't we look back with a quick music history lesson?
2: Oh, yeah, let's go.
1: On this day in 1980, Fleetwood Mac played the Hollywood Bowl. It was the final show of a tour. And from the stage, Lindsey Buckingham said on the microphone to a stunned audience, "This is our last show for a long time."
2: Why would she do that?
1: That's just Lindsey being Lindsey. I'm sure the rest of the band found that out to be kind of interesting, too, because they're all like, what the hell are you talking about, dude? On this day in 1983, Mick Jones, the lead guitarist of The Clash, was fired by the other three members. They said he had drifted apart from the original idea of the group.
2: That would be so hard, because I could see, like, for a long time, them kind of ganging up on you and trying to, you know, separate you and push you out, right?
1: I guess so. I think that's just a really nice way of saying we just can't stand this guy anymore. On this day in 1967, the four members of the Beatles got together at Paul McCartney's house to discuss, what do we do next? This was a few days after the death of their manager, Brian Epstein. The band had a plan to go to India, but they said, you know what? Let's postpone that and let's go ahead and start this next movie idea we have, which was called Magical Mystery Tour. And for the first time ever, critics had a reason to pan the Beatles. The movie was terrible. And the Beatles really, really, for the first time ever, had to face the fact that maybe they weren't perfect.
2: Ooh, and then realized that they actually were.
1: Yeah, that's funny how that comes back around in time.
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0: Lynyrd Skynyrd, Sweet Home Alabama. That's from the second album. It always blows my mind, April. Freebird was on their first album, and Sweet Home Alabama was on their second album. As I like to say, Lynyrd Skynyrd showed up fully formed, one of the great bands of all time. I don't think of them as a southern rock band. I just think of them as a rock and roll band, and I love them, and there I said it.
1: Well, and the other thing is those two songs don't sound old. Like, they don't sound classic rock to me. Like, I feel like they will sound current and modern every single generation. Like, they'll never go away, if that makes sense.
0: The best music is, in fact, timeless. Make no mistake about it. We're going to dive into a whole lot of the best music tomorrow night, Wednesday night. Five more hours of great tunes, and we hope you can join us. We'll talk to you then.
1: See you then.
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0: WSMSR. The best part of the day begins now. It's time to get your rock on with Steve Gorman and April Rose. It's Steve Gorman Rocks. Welcome to the show.
1: All hands on deck. Ramming speed. 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

0: Yes, baby. Oh, yeah. Every September, it is all Zeppelin. That's what it's all about. That's what life's all about.
1: Well, it's not all Zeppelin. I mean, we're not playing 5 hours of Zeppelin the whole month. We're just going to focus a little more than usual.
0: Why not? I feel like we could. They have the best Rolodex of songs to choose from. There's ups and downs and ballads and rock anthems. Like you really could play Zeppelin all 5 hours and no one would notice.
1: Okay. April, I'm sorry. I think they would notice, okay? Because this is called Steve Gorman Rocks. It's not called Led Zeppelin Rocks. And they'd be like, what is wrong with him? Who got to him? Why is he only playing one band? I'm just saying, we like to play a lot of stuff around here. We will focus on Led Zeppelin as we do every night, but a little bit more fine. For the month. That's all we need to say. Right now, let's get to some Steve Miller Band. Here's Rockin' Me.
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0: you tell our listeners who you are and then tell them to listen to Steve Gorman Rocks?
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0: Okay, great.
1: 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I'm Alice Cooper, and you're listening to Steve Gorman Rocks. 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

0: Don Henley with the Boys of Summer on Steve Gorman Rocks, September 1st, the first day of September. Lots of Led Zeppelin to put into your ear holes tonight and all month long. The song we just heard, The Boys of Summer, kind of bittersweet on September 1st. In my mind, September 1st means fall, autumn. I know it's not literally technically the fall yet, and I know it's still really hot in most of the country, but September means football, it means leaves turning, it means fall. So The Boys of Summer, clearly a little bittersweet. A song that Don Henley famously wrote with Mike Campbell from Tom Petty and the Heartbreakers. Mike Campbell played the chords. He wrote the song, music-wise anyway, for Tom and said, hey man, what do you think? Tom didn't really hear anything special or didn't have any special response. And so he said, oh, you can keep it. Do something else with it. Mike Campbell went right to Don Henley, who heard it and said, oh, I got a great idea. Every song has its own origin story. The Eagles famously wrote the song Heartache Tonight with Bob Seger on a phone call. Singing the verse over the phone, Bob Seger from Detroit, Glenn Frey in L.A. Seger heard the verse over the phone and then responded with the chorus. You just never know where a song's going to come from. But the great writers and Don Henley, Mike Campbell, and Bob Seger are all on that list. When they hear the genius moment, when they get the inspiration, when the muse starts to sing, they don't argue it. They get out of the way and great songs follow.
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0: Under Pressure on Steve Gorman rocks Queen with David Bowie. Just getting together for a few days and making magic. The second Van Halen album served notice to the world that that was not a one-hit wonder. It was not a flash in the pan. This band is here to stay. Here's Beautiful Girls.
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0: This is a public announcement. Steve Gorman Rocks has declared that September is now Zeptember. With a Z. To celebrate, we're giving you what you want. A whole lot of Zeppelin. Here's your host, Steve Gorman.
1: Oh, Zeptember. Every year I get excited. We play Led Zeppelin on this show every night anyway, but I love having a whole month to really spend with Led Zeppelin, talk about Led Zeppelin, think about Led Zeppelin, rock out to Led Zeppelin. Great band. Led Zeppelin IV was released in 1971. It took 3 years for the band to prove that, yes, we're the baddest band in the world. John Paul Jones, the bassist, loved the Fleetwood Mac song, Oh Well, the starts and the stops and the iconic riff. And he was thinking of that song, and he was inspired to write this next song. Now, John Bonham's incredible time signature changes, Jimmy Page's guitar solo, all of it's magical. But the steak on the plate is the riff. Nice work, John Paul Jones. This is Black Dog.
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0: It's time for Questionable Wisdom on Steve Gorman Rocks. 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
1: Listening on Rock 97.7 in South Bend, we have Kyle who needs some advice. Now, Kyle just started dating a new girl who does not know how to train her dog. Okay, so when she brings the dog over, it pees everywhere and chews on his shoes. Now, Kyle really likes the girl. He can't stand the way she's raising her dog. Steve, what should he do?
2: Well, Kyle, it's a real simple one. Never call this person again. It's over. A dog owner who can't, or even worse, won't train their dog is not someone you should ever be in a relationship with. I'll tell you why. They're a child. The dog is all about them.
3: I got it because he's so cute.
2: No. Then take a picture that's cute and send it to your friends. But when you have a living animal in your house, it is a responsibility to keep that animal from harming itself. And there are, and I'm counting right now. Hang on, I'm looking at a website. Okay, yeah. There's 9 billion books out there that tell you how to do it.
1: Yeah, but maybe he doesn't have to just dump her. He could actually help her maybe and help train this dog. Like, he doesn't have to kick her to the curb if he really likes her, you know?
2: Maybe, April, you're right. Maybe somewhere in the middle there's a fine solution. But I personally am not here for that. If you... Well, actually, does he say that she's really hot or not?
1: Does that have anything to do with it?
2: Maybe. Maybe it does. I'm just saying. Maybe I shouldn't go with this all or nothing approach all the time.
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1: Sometimes you just gotta be honest. Like Dio was when he took Ozzy Osbourne's spot in Black Sabbath in 79.
2: There is no more Black Sabbath without Ozzy Osbourne in it. I find the man to be stupid, totally devoid of intelligence, an animal. I doubt very much that Ozzy could carry a tune if you put a radio in a suitcase and gave it to him in his hand.
1: Okay, Dio, maybe not that honest. This is Steve Gorman, Rock.

0: Pink Floyd, Another Brick in the Wall, Part 2 on Steve Gorman Rocks. A couple things jump out about that song right away when it was released. First of all, the four on the floor beat, the disco beat, as it was called at the time. Just that straight doot-cha-doot-cha. Suddenly, people were dancing to a Pink Floyd song. It's true, that song was played in dance clubs all over the world. And then secondly, the children singing, the school children from an elementary school in London, recorded and added to the track. My former band, The Black Crowes, on our sixth album, Lions, the opening song, Midnight from the Inside Out, we did the same thing. Walked right across the street, set up a mic, and recorded a bunch of kids playing on their playground for the middle section. Hey, man, when something works for Pink Floyd, you might as well try to do it yourself.
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1: That's true fact brought to you by Steve Gorman Rocks. Gene Simmons' tongue is insured for $1 million. Yes, that's true. And this is Steve Gorman Rocks.

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0: Here at 99.9 The Fox, we love it when you win. But we have some rules. 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
1: 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Long as I get my money next Friday. 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

0: Here at 99.9 The Fox, we love it when you win. 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
2: Everybody sleep okay after my revelation about my bed moat yesterday? We're not even 24 hours into that revelation where you learned something new about me.
3: Yeah, I noticed that my headboard was right against the wall and I went right to sleep.
4: 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Didn't even think about it until you just brought it up right now.
2: That's interesting. Yeah, I actually took a lot more note of my gap last night, my spider gap, if you will, and it is about 6 inches. I didn't actually get out a ruler and measure it, but if you miss that, that's my way of trying to protect the bed from things, not just spiders, that might crawl from the wall into your bed, so you keep the bed away from the wall.
5: Good afternoon, beanbags. Caught up on the podcast after work, and Wilcox, you were going in on how you keep your bed 6 inches from the wall because of bugs. Well, I've always done that for a different reason. Nowadays, it's because I have kids and my walls are thin. Are you sure that you're not doing that just so your wife doesn't hear you gooning every night in there by yourself?
2: There's a lot of people who had that same sort of thought process.
6: Yeah, first-time listener, long-time caller here. Me and my lady keep our bed a few inches away from the wall, but it has nothing to do with bugs.
2: I mean, at your own risk, my friend, especially nude.
7: When I was like 17, in my dad's house, we had a bunch of hobo spiders running around. Look those suckers up. I was in bed trying to go to sleep, and one of them ran up my neck, up my chin, across my face. Yeah, I screamed like a little girl and slept on the couch that night. Fast forward 20 years later, me and my wife were getting into bed one night, and she jumps up screaming bloody murder. Turns out there was a big old hornet in our bed. Good times.
2: Now, I will admit, my 6-inch spider gap won't protect you against hornets. Side note, did anybody notice the spoon against the teacup in the background?
3: Are you sure that's what it was? Because I, of course, heard it.
2: Have you seen the movie Get Out?
3: Yes.
2: Like, just hearing that freaks me out.
3: I thought it was a bell on a bike.
2: I don't know if you've seen the movie Get Out or not, but go ahead and watch that movie, and that's the cue that they're about to jump in your brain. Sorry, spoiler alert.
4: I was going to say.
2: You hear it, though?
7: When I was like 17, in my dad's house, we had a bunch of hobo spiders running around. Look those suckers up. I was in bed trying to go to sleep, and one of them...
2: He's stirring up a cup of tea, and he's about to come at me with forceps.
3: Who makes some tea and is like, I'm going to call Woody and Wilcox and tell him about hobo spiders?
4: Sophisticated listeners.
2: That's right.
4: With a delicate palate.
2: Amen, my friend. What's wrong with that? Why you say it like it's weird? If you're mixing tea up right now and making that fun noise, 704-FEZ-3200.
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17: Quick question for the boy dads out there. Do you know what your son sees when he opens his phone? There's a good chance it includes a world now known as the manosphere. A recent survey by Common Sense Media found 73% of teen boys regularly come across this kind of masculinity-focused content that sometimes paints men as victims and women as the enemy. Now here's what struck me. Boys rarely look for it. They may be searching for workout tips or skincare, and the algorithm serves up the rest. Child psychotherapist Katie Hurley spent 6 months studying these spaces for her new book called Breaking the Boy Code. What she found underneath all that bravado was insecurity. Boys searching for belonging, purpose, mattering. The best thing you can do as a parent is then making time to listen without rushing to fix anything. I'm Dr. Sanjay Gupta, helping you live a better life.
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2: You're up early. Maybe you're headed to work. You're doing the real work out there. You're doing the Lord's work. And I appreciate those of you checking in.
3: Hey, guys. I was just calling to say thank you because I switched my profession. I went from law enforcement to education, specifically self-contained adaptive education for elementary. Oh my God, are those days long. And so it is nice to be able to just like get in my car, zone out, listen to y'all being stupid, laughing at it, and just, whew, thank you. Like I just put on the podcast and zone out for the drive home, which might not be good. But also, if I can just put a little rep out there for my teachers, we are supposed to be getting our raise. Yay. But for everybody who said, oh, when law enforcement got more than teachers, they deserved more. They're always putting their life online, which yes, it is. And how hard their days are. Let me tell you, as someone who's done both, I have been assaulted more in my classroom than I have as a cop, and I do more work for free and longer hours than I did as a cop. We should have all got the same. Just want to put that out there. I absolutely love my job. I love my little babies. They are amazing humans, and I would not trade it for the world. I'm just exhausted when I get home. And if anyone ever messed with my babies, I would cut you. All right, love you guys. Bye.
2: All right.
4: First of all, I would get a standing ovation for picking two of the hardest jobs that you could possibly do.
2: Cop and special ed.
4: And my teacher does the same, or my teacher. My sister is a teacher also, same field, and she's right. It's a physical job sometimes. It doesn't end, but she loves her students too. So I'm glad that we can be stupid and give you a little bit of reprieve.
2: Is that why we're doing it? I didn't know we were doing it on purpose.
5: I'm only here for the cash, homie.
4: I'm doing it on purpose.
2: Oh, okay. All right. Well, that's great.
4: But he's here for the cash.
5: I'm always blown away that people that can do a job like that.
4: It's amazing.
5: It's a calling, right? Not everybody can do that job. Everybody can do this job.
2: Speaking of not everybody can do that job, who saw the headline that the Wheel of Fortune announcer was suspended because of something he did on an airplane? And there hasn't been any further detail on that.
5: I mean, I actually saw it this morning on the national news.
4: Do we know who this guy is?
2: Like, I mean, I know his name. I don't know. Okay. He replaced the iconic voice many years ago because that dude died, I think, in the chair. But they haven't said what it was, which is fascinating because I always feel like if you don't say what happened, my mind is left to wander to something probably worse than what really happened.
5: It was a flight in May that was on an American Airlines flight. This is all that they reported in that. A fellow passenger said, hey, I have concerns about him, alerted a flight attendant. The flight attendant talked to the captain. The captain was like, have law enforcement meet us at the gate. He was interviewed for like 5 minutes and then let go.
4: That's the whole story?
5: But he's now been fired from Wheel of Fortune. They are, quote, recasting.
2: Oh, really? I just saw suspended. That must be a new one as of today then.
4: Well, there's definitely a gap in information. I mean, I don't think you can just fire somebody because they got a call or something. Something must have happened.
5: Quote, we have been recently made aware of the allegations concerning Jim Thornton. He's been suspended from Wheel of Fortune, and we are recasting while we conduct a thorough investigation.
2: Pointed down at his nether regions and said, come on down.
4: It's going to be a long
5: day. That's a different game show. That's
2: whatever.
5: Right. The Price is Right.
2: You get it, though.
5: Would you like to buy an Oh,
2: okay.
4: Oh, no.
5: You know what I'm talking about. Oh.
2: It's got to be one of those two things. I'm sure we've nailed it with that. That's a shame, though. But maybe there's an opening for somebody there. Yeah. And I mean,
5: that's
2: literally, literally and figuratively as well. So tough jobs all the way around. I appreciate you. Those of you that are cops and special ed and those of you that are the voice of game shows. Very, very challenging jobs. Hard to keep all of that.
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2: We got a call anonymously from a guy a few weeks ago, and he told us about his journey to try and get off his drug addiction for his young child. And he was 2 weeks in, I want to say, or a week in when he first reached out to us. And we got a couple of calls from him over the course of time. And then people started saying, we want to actually get updates. I mean, it'd be great to hear some sort of regular check-in from Caleb in Alabama. He eventually had called back, said who he was, where he was, and that sort of thing. And we've gotten another update.
3: Hey, guys. This is Caleb in Alabama. Just wanted to update y'all. It is my 1 month, and I'm still going strong. You know, it's been probably the hardest thing I've had to do in my whole life. It's been tough, but I still don't think it's anywhere near as hard as listening to y'all show every day.
2: How dare you?
4: You got your sense of humor.
2: That's right. It's all coming back to you now, Caleb. You're slamming us hard, and that means something's going right.
5: That's right. So, well, eventually, you're going to get sober enough to not listen anymore.
2: And that's going
5: to
2: be the greatest day of your life. We're here for it, though. We're hoping that day comes. So 1 month in, that's a big one. That's, you got to keep going, right? Mm-hmm. One day at a time, as they say. 704-FEZ-3200. We're very proud of you, Caleb. And just counterbalance the good vibe from that. I don't know if you saw the headline that Taylor Swift and Travis Kelce's dog has made its modeling debut.
4: Oh, yeah. So I did accidentally see that.
2: It's a cute dog. I'm sure it is. But in case you're on your way to work, you know, trying to make ends meet, there's a dog now out there that's reaping the benefits of this whole thing.
4: Well, it's because Travis is like a model for Tommy Hilfiger, maybe.
2: So that's the dog is actually modeling in Tommy Hilfiger ads, which I guess are they doing dog jeans now?
5: Do they have dog underwear?
4: No, it's not just the dog.
2: Huh?
4: It's not just the dog.
2: Oh.
4: But I'll let you know if, you know, dog underwear comes out. He's with Travis and some pictures and stuff.
2: By the way, dog underwear, great new band name. Just a thought. Maybe work that through.
5: Her name is Wendy. So.
4: Yes.
2: I don't know if that's, it four legs into the jeans or is it just back legs that wear the jeans?
4: We haven't gotten to that fight yet.
2: Okay.
5: Tommy Hilfiger is going to make that decision for us.
2: Okay. All right. Well, good. So take the good with the bad is what I'm saying. But if you want to get a card for Wendy the dog, big day. Not as big as your 1 month sobriety, but it's getting there. 704-FEZ-3200. Talkback button is available to you as well. There's been so much chatter about Dolly Parton. And of course, we heard that they were apparently going to change the Nashville airport to be named the Dolly Parton Airport, one of the many things that's happened in her after her passing, including the song Jolene becoming the number one song in America, something like that. There was another thing that I saw yesterday that really caught me off guard, and I want to share this with you coming up next.
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1: Got this on the voicemail last night.
2: Correct me if I'm wrong, but I think yesterday I learned that Woody's wife works at Trader Joe's. And if so, I just wanted to say that I'm very proud of her, because out of the six of you, she's the only one that has a real job. She's carrying this whole group.
1: Well, prepare to have your mind blown. My wife also works at Trader Joe's.
3: And has for longer than my wife.
1: That's right. Woody's wife actually started to work there, I think, essentially because my wife did and, you know, was very happy with it. And so she was like, okay, maybe I'll give that a shot. So, yeah, Woody and I work on the radio together. Our wives work at Trader Joe's together. It's weird. No question about it.
3: Both are equally funny.
1: That's right. They may be more entertaining.
3: You're not going to go into Trader Joe's and start, this is so entertaining.
1: So, yeah. And I don't know what that says about Frank. We've tried to get him to work at Trader Joe's as well, but obviously can't cut it. So, whatever. He'll get there one day. Or maybe not. Speaking of things that blow your mind, who saw the headline yesterday about, quote, Dolly Parton reveals the rules for her open marriage?
4: No, I didn't see that.
1: So we all know that she passed away not that long ago. And then a couple of articles started rolling out in the aftermath about the open marriage that she had with her longtime husband, Carl.
3: I saw a couple of these stories and clicked on the headlines because I wanted to know. And I immediately was upset because this is another one of those things where you have a sort of clickbaity headline. Once you see that she had an open marriage, you go, oh my gosh. And then you click on it. And the first like phrase is like, but not like that.
1: Right. But that was her words. So that's why they said it.
4: She called
1: She referred to it as an open marriage.
4: And no one told her that when you say open marriage, the connotation is.
1: So the gist of it is that she says, oh, and I'm quoting, men are my weakness. Short, fat, bald, skinny. I've had crushes on some very unusual men.
3: Cool beans. We're going to want all of that.
1: But Carl knows I'll always come home. I'm not having sex with these people. I'm just flirting and having fun. So to me, I think Dolly just has a very strict interpretation of what the word open marriage means. And it's too much.
4: Yes.
1: Because somebody will misinterpret that. And I would hate that for her, because clearly that's not what's happening.
4: Right.
1: And yet she was the one using the term open marriage.
3: There needs to be another term.
4: Right.
3: Right.
1: I mean, I'd hate to see her lose the airport in Nashville over this, right? Because somebody's going to be like, whoa, whoa, whoa. We can't have somebody with an open marriage, a name on something.
3: If she had a jar marriage, right? Like when you actually, you don't close your door all the way in your car and it gives you the little warning like driver's side door is ajar. It's not open, but it's not closed.
1: I think you just say, I like to flirt with people, and we were both good with that.
4: Yeah.
1: And then you pretty much summed it up there.
3: Yawning. I'm sorry, I just Googled other words for not open, but not closed.
1: Yawning is another word for not open, but not closed?
3: Another word for not closed, yawning, agape.
4: I was thinking agape, slightly agape.
1: All right.
5: That's a bunch of bull.
4: You pulled me in, and now I don't
3: we
4: like
3: have an
4: it.
3: Unfastened marriage.
4: Okay. Yeah, this is for lunch.
1: I'm sorry.
4: We'll workshop this over lunch.
1: So again, I just thought it caught me. I hadn't heard any of this before. And then realized, God, you're not using the right word there. So it sounds maybe bad, and it's not, I don't think. Although she said he was the same way, he being Carl, her husband.
4: But look, she could have had an open marriage, all of it allowed, and we still would love her. She's open about it, and both of them are agreeing to it. I would still love her the same way.
3: Well, you think about how crazy her life was, and he was a part of it for
4: 60 years.
3: Yeah. And never complained, never really was front and center, never wanted to be in the spotlight like she was. That takes a very unique relationship.
4: Mm-hmm. They made it work.
1: Mm-hmm. I get it. Well, of course, Chelsea, you'd be fine with it. You think there wouldn't be some people who weren't.
4: Oh, people get mad about anything.
1: Absolutely. And I think especially for her, because there was a lore, sort of an aura. I don't know what the right word is about her being such an amazing person. And there would be some people whose minds would change if that was a true open marriage. Mm. As crazy as that is for a lot of people to hear, yeah, you know it's true.
4: Maybe, but some people didn't like her views on other things already. I mean, you've seen Ricky Schroeder won't stop talking on the internet. Like, it's just not going to please everybody.
3: Don't do it. Don't go down that rabbit hole.
1: I understand all of that. Yeah. I'm just concerned for her because I thought, well, that's too bad that that term was ever used that way.
3: Man, I was listening to the Woody and Wilcox show, and they said Dolly Parton was in an open relationship with Ricky Schroeder.
4: There are people with names on airports who are having secret affairs, and that's not okay. And their name is allowed to be there, and we all know about it, I'm sure.
3: Which one?
4: I don't just have to go down the list, but I'm just saying.
1: Certainly not Ted Stevens in Alaska.
3: That's the first thing I thought of. Right,
1: that's the first thing you thought of?
3: I was like, the Ted Stevens airport?
1: Yeah, that's the Anchorage airport.
3: Ronald Reagan airport?
1: All right. Well, I'm glad, sort of, that we brought that up.
3: Sonny Bono Airport?
1: Sonny Bono? What is that?
3: Palm Springs.
1: Oh, wow. I didn't know that.
3: It was my first gig. Sorry.
1: I'm sorry. Your first gig was at the airport in Palm Springs?
3: No, was it
1: Shining
3: in Palm,
1: Shoes?
3: In Palm Springs.
1: Towboy. Executive locker room attendant at the Palm Springs Airport.
4: No. I'm sorry about all this. I was just trying to make a point.
1: 704-FEZ-3200. 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
1: We've probably had over the course of the last couple of weeks, I would categorize it as more conversation about the show Reacher than we probably should have. And I think it all stemmed from how Woody was oddly attracted maybe to the guy who stars in the Reacher show. You've been watching it, and there were a lot of guys who agreed with you.
2: No, I don't think Woody was the one who was attracted necessarily. He thought that some of the dialogue was too campy, and then people came out of the woodwork, and they're like, you don't talk about him like that.
1: Yes. Well, okay. I mean, you can deny if you want. I'm just saying you acknowledged
3: the man
1: something
3: is
1: about his physique.
3: He is incredibly fit.
1: Right. Yes. Okay. Yeah. We did get this call.
4: Good morning, beanbags. So, couldn't sleep last night and stumbled upon that Reacher show that the guy that Woody was oohing over last week. I had never seen it before, but I just watched a couple episodes of the new season. I'll preface this by saying I'm married, got kids, you know, straight, nothing going on here. That man's a hunk. But I'm going to need Chelsea to watch a few episodes of this show. Chelsea, I need your psychological profiling. I'm pretty sure the premise behind the show is he's a giant, muscular, killing machine with autism. I got to know.
1: By the way, I don't feel like the word hunk gets used enough.
2: Right. I haven't heard a man describe another man as a hunk in a minute.
3: I think he's nailed it. I mean, the Reacher series comes from a series of novels, and I don't know how many they are, but I want to say there's like 10 or 15. I mean, there's
2: a lot.
3: And you've nailed it. He is a giant dude. He's like, in the novels, I want to say he's like 6'6", 300 pounds, and he's on that sort of spectrum of... He's very curt. He's direct to the point. He doesn't get social cues, but he picks up on all the things that you would want an investigator to pick up on.
1: Okay. New episode, by the way, drops today. They're in season 4. This is an Amazon series. And so this is episode 6 that's dropping today. They're doing it, obviously, on a weekly basis. By the way, Ted Lasso episode out today as well.
3: Have you been watching?
1: I am, but I'm not fully caught up. I'm going to have to go, but we started watching a bunch of different shows. Now that the kids are back at school, we've decided to, you know, actually do some things together. And by some things, I mean fall asleep watching TV together. So I kind of get lost on where we are in some of these series, but we're getting close to catching up. I'm still, you know.

0: I can't say one way or the other if I'm bowled over by the new season of Lasso. I'm going to keep riding it out and see how we feel about it. Also today, by the way, and I'm sure you got the newsletter on this, Woody, it's the streaming premiere of The Mandalorian and Grogu.
1: Hell yeah.
0: That's today on Disney Plus.
2: The movie, Chelsea.
1: Okay.
0: Yes.
1: It's hard for me to keep track of all of them. There's some on TV.
0: Yeah, this is the movie. Okay. It was in theaters. Now it's streaming as of today. Also, by the way, I know you'll be interested in this because you took a lot of interest in the Matthew Perry book. There's a three-part documentary, which is coming to Netflix. And okay. Not today, but in about a month or so.
1: Yeah, I will definitely check that out. I mean, his story is fascinating. He should have been dead so many times. Yeah. And you will be blown away by all the things that he was doing behind the scenes and the help he was trying to get behind the scenes.
0: Apparently this will cover, you know, some of the behind the scenes details of the private struggles and those things. I don't know how much more they could cover than the book, but maybe more than what you've seen generally.
1: Or they could get some feedback from other people in his life for the documentary.
2: I like the fact that they haven't tried to take a book and cram it into one, you know, 1 hour thing that they've done. What'd you say? Three episodes?
0: Yeah. Three part documentary. October 27th is when that's going to hit on Netflix. Now, hitting sooner than that is Woody Game Wednesday. Oh. And lots of people guessing what that's going to entail.
2: It's going to make you feel lightheaded. You're going to feel great.
0: I'm sorry?
2: Just like all the drugs Matthew Perry did.
0: Okay, didn't get that tie in. Thank you. So we'll get to some of the guesses on what Woody Game Wednesday is going to be coming up next.
3: The Woody and Wilcox Show.
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1: So in the next segment, we'll do some Woody Game Wednesday. Appreciate those of you that have taken time out of your incredibly busy schedules to try and figure out what maybe Woody is going to do today. If you're new, Woody creates a game based on today being a birthday or a day in history or one of those sorts of things, and then creates a game out of it. Your fan club has tweeted at us at Woody and Wilcox that you're going to celebrate National No Patrick Day. And then in parentheses, it's a SpongeBob thing. And the game will be called If Nautical Nonsense Be Something You Wish, Is This an Adult Film Star or a SpongeBob Character Like a Sponge or a Fish? Pretty wordy. Examples given: Sandy Cheeks, Jeff Tentacles, Slappy Laszlo. Those must all be characters from SpongeBob. I can't prove it, to tell you the truth.
2: I just looked it up, and No Patrick Day is August 16th.
1: Okay, well, so you're not playing that one is what you're telling me?
2: Since it's September 2nd, I am not, no.
1: Rob believes that you're going to celebrate World Coconut Day. The game will be called Coconuts Are from Tropical Isles. Name these celebs that run for miles. You'll play audio from celebrities who have completed marathons.
2: Oh.
1: I guess that's a no.
2: No.
1: Oh.
2: That sounds fascinating.
1: Okay. All right. I'm going to give you one more.
2: Okay.
1: Hooters Eric, National Blueberry Popsicle Day today, apparently.
3: That exists.
2: It is.
1: The game will be called This Game Won't Get Canceled Because of the Rain. Who's This Person from Maine? And you'll play audio of celebrities from Maine.
3: I could do that one.
1: It sounds like something Woody would do because it honestly has nothing to do with a blueberry popsicle.
3: What even is that?
1: I have no clue.
3: I've never had that.
1: Maybe they grow blueberries in Maine.
3: They
1: is
3: do.
1: That a thing?
3: Oh, yeah. They're known for
1: All
3: that.
1: All right. Slow down with the Woody face. I wasn't 100% sure.
3: Okay. It was the popsicle I was concerned about.
2: We've done people from Maine games before. I know that. But no, that's not what we're doing
1: today.
2: What
1: will we do on Woody Game Wednesday?
2: Well, this is a day that I'm pretty sure that you and Chelsea, as a matter of fact, it's not just a day, it's the entire month of September. September is Happy Cat Month, National Happy Cat Month, and so I have come up with a game now that we're into September to celebrate Happy Cat Month. Wilcox, what are you going to be doing?
1: It's appropriate. I know my wife literally right now is driving Chuck to the vet. I believe he's having a tooth removed.
3: I'm sorry, it's not funny. I've never.
1: By the way, it's also our anniversary today, so pretty big celebration to.
3: Congrats!
1: I'm sure you remember Chuck eats 80 meals a day,
3: yes.
1: So he couldn't eat because he's going to be put under. Oh. So I can imagine that car ride right now is not going swimmingly.
2: Mm.
1: Because he hasn't had food since last night.
3: I mean, do a welfare check on your wife.
1: So happy anniversary, honey. It sounds like a fun time.
2: Happy cat, happy wife. Right?
1: So that's what we're doing for whatever you said it is today.
3: Happy cat month.
1: All right, well, we'll find out. Probably has nothing to do with cats. That's the way this typically works. But we will get you a chance to get in and compete next. So hang on.
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2: What are you doing?
3: Something wrong?
4: I got completely locked up over here. I got nothing.
2: Okay, well, that's all right. We can probably get through without your fancy music bed.
4: No, the whole computer's gone.
2: Oh, you can't get the callers.
4: Can't get callers. Can't get the audio that I had for the game.
3: So even our technology is like, this is going to be so bad. We like just literally won't go through with it.
4: Just the mouse stopped working. Computer stopped working. Screen stopped working.
2: What do you mean? So you can't move anything around?
4: Correct. What would you like me to do?
2: Okay, well, okay.
4: I've tried restarting. It won't even respond to the keyboard.
2: Huh. Okay, well.
3: How do you want to handle this?
2: We have who on the line? Wendy and Kevin?
4: Hang on a second.
2: Oh, you can bring them up?
4: Oh, just came back. Wendy?
5: Okay. Yes.
4: All right, there it is. Look at that. All you got to do is complain on the air and the computer will start working.
2: I doubt that's the theory.
4: Welcome to the show. Wendy, taking you on is going to be Kevin. Kevin, what's going on?
6: Not much. How you doing?
4: Well, I'm just happy now that we're in September, and I'm sure being cat owners, Chelsea and Wilcox are happy that we're into Happy Cat Month. Started years ago by the Catalyst Council, which aims to improve feline health, welfare, and public awareness of cats' happiness.
2: Hell yeah. Okay.
4: It reminds you to schedule a regular vet checkup like Wilcox's cat is doing today.
2: Yeah, I just got a picture actually from Denise of him and his little carrier.
4: How's that going?
2: Probably not great. Right.
4: They also suggest that you create a vertical space for your cat so that they can climb up and watch the room, or spend 20 to 30 minutes a day using feather wands, puzzle toys, okay, or laser
3: all right,
4: pointers.
3: This is too much.
4: I've come up with a game to help us celebrate, and it's a brand new game that I'm calling I'll Know You Do the Best That You Can. Who's this famous cat lady or cat man? I'm going to be playing you clips of people who are cat people, for sure. They either own a lot of cats or post on their social media about their love of their cats. And it's going to be a team game. Wendy, who would you like as your teammate? Would you like Wilcox or would you like Chelsea?
5: Sorry, Wilcox. I'm going to go with Chelsea.
2: Thank you for handling it properly, though, Wendy. Well done.
4: All right, Kevin, you and Wilcox together, boys versus girls. When you think you know the cat lady or cat man, you shout out your name. If you get it right, you get a point. If you get it wrong, your opponent gets a point. Any questions?
3: Let's just do this.
4: All right, let's hope this works. Who is this cat lady or cat man?
7: Her name is Detective Olivia
3: Chelsea.
7: Benson.
3: It's the only one I know. That's Taylor Swift.
4: Taylor Swift is correct. Nice job. Yes, Taylor Swift, multiple cats, including
3: Meredith Grey and Benjamin Button. I accidentally read this yesterday.
4: And Detective Olivia Benson.
2: Wait. Chelsea knows the name of Taylor Swift's cat?
3: I read it yesterday when I accidentally read about their new dog, Wendy. How do you feel about that, Wendy? There's a famous dog now that you share a name with.
2: All right.
3: Look, I didn't ask for it.
2: Somebody alert the authorities.
4: All right. That's 1-0. Good job, Chelsea. Next offering, who's this famous cat lady or cat man?
7: Wow, I really just got a glimpse of myself. I'm going to be 50 years old, and I'm like Dr. Drewlittle.
4: Wilcox.
2: It's Drew Barrymore.
4: Drew Barrymore is correct. Nice job picking that one up. Yes, she does have multiple cats. Four cats, to be exact, is where she's at currently. All right, next offering. Who is this famous cat lady or cat man right here?
8: I do when I get a new pet.
3: Chelsea. That's Martha Stewart.
4: Wow, that was incredibly fast. By the way, let this one roll.
9: The animal right here on its mouth. Bite the animal right here on its mouth.
4: That's right. She bites her new animals to establish dominance. That's right. I wonder what it's like to date Martha Stewart.
3: She's got a lot of horses and dogs. I know that.
2: She bites
3: all of them?
2: New animals to establish dominance? Is that what you said?
4: That's correct.
3: All right, I'll have to follow up on that later.
4: All right. I got it at 2-1.
2: By the way, we're celebrating National Cat Month or whatever the hell it is.
4: Happy Cat Month.
2: Right, exactly.
4: Who is this famous cat lady or cat man?
10: Mama says that there should be, you know, the therapy
3: Chelsea, for... That's Miley Cyrus. Who apparently just goes by Miley now. Also accidentally read that yesterday.
2: And what are the name of her cats, Chelsea?
3: I don't know. It wasn't included.
4: Kiki, Lilo, Harlem, and Shanti are the name of her four cats.
3: Okay, thank you.
4: All right. I got it at 3-1. You guys still have a chance, Wilcox, Kevin. So you're going to have to sweep out if you're going to get this. Who is this famous cat lady or cat man?
0: To be a foster parent for cats is basically to have, like, you know, tenants coming in and out. Like, if you live in a house, it'd be like the equivalent of having, like, a lot of people coming and staying over.
6: Yeah.
0: Because my apartment's so small. And so I have a lot of cats, a lot of cat food, a lot of litter, and nothing else in the apartment.
3: I don't know it.
2: Cool Beans looks so frustrated.
4: Right. Jesse Eisenberg. Jesse Eisenberg is who we were looking
3: for. Okay, I haven't thought about him in a while.
2: You knew that, Cool Beans?
3: How did you know that?
2: What's going on?
4: That's all right. Next offering, who is this famous cat person or cat man?
10: My daughter, who's in preschool, has a little period of time where the parents come and they hang out with the kid in the morning. This little boy, Nicholas, sat across the table from her, and I was coloring with her and doing the things you do with a preschool child.
0: Absolutely.
10: And he looked up at me and he said, Are you the Hulk?
3: Chelsea. Mark Ruffalo.
4: Mark Ruffalo is correct. Nice job. He is the Hulk.
2: That's so weird. I didn't recognize his voice at all.
4: Really?
3: I recognized it after. I knew it, but it only made sense once he said the Hulk.
4: Wendy, no need to apologize. You chose correctly going with Chelsea on that one. Get out there and celebrate Happy Cat Month. Make your cat happy today.
2: Sorry, Kevin.
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1: So you're always welcome to call in.
2: Wilcox, I feel like you really brushed over the fact that your cat is on its way to the cat dentist. I feel like if this had happened to Chelsea or Woody, you would spend an entire segment on it. And also, if Chuck loses a tooth, what do you leave under his pillow?
1: Fair questions. So I love the idea of the cat dentist. It's not a cat dentist.
3: Is there a cat dentist?
1: It's the regular old vet, but apparently at one of his previous visits, there was, you know, it was like, hey, this is really important that we remove a couple of teeth or something. I don't know what's going on in there. Listen,
3: I've never heard of that.
1: Yeah, I never have either.
3: Is he getting like a Invisalign, like maybe getting some whitening done?
1: It's not aesthetic. it has something to do with health. And I can only. And yeah, the same thing happens with dogs. I know we had to do.
4: Is your cat wearing headgear?
1: We had to do something with Oliver where it was like, you know, they have to have XYZ done, or it, you know, it shortens the lifespan for sure. I don't know all the details on that, but
4: nice picture, by the way, on Instagram at Woody and Wilcox.
1: Yeah, Denise just took that at the vet's office of Chuck in his carrier. It's very artistic. And as I did mention, yesterday is also my anniversary, not of being married to my cat, but of being married to my wife. So I don't remember if there was a specific thing other than taking a cat to the vet for your 26th anniversary, but that's where we are, kids.
4: There's like a gold paper, there's, you know, silver, and take cat to the dentist.
3: Cat dentist.
1: Cat tooth, yeah.
5: Good morning, guys. Happy Wednesday, Woody. Woody Game Wednesday was totally catastrophic. Mm. Wilcox, hope everything goes well with Chuck today. He gets that tooth out, gets home, gets a good, delicious plate of Wilcox food, and happy anniversary to you guys. Woody, you still suck.
1: What a nice call. Appreciate that. Yeah. 704. Well, we'll see. I don't even know if he's going to make it back. We have a history of it not going well.
3: Your fingers are crossed. Come on now.
1: We had two cats at one time, and then we took one for a checkup, and he never came back. So I don't know how this one's going to go, but we do have fingers crossed. Jeez. And I'm not going to tell you fingers crossed for which outcome.
3: Right.
1: May depend on who you ask in the family about that. But
4: for Woody Game Wednesday, I was playing Cat Lovers. I did have a couple extra. Would you guys have gotten this person?
6: I've been with Jane now nearly 40 years, right? We've always had cats, because Jane read early days that a cat will make you live longer, de-stress you, stops you having a heart attack and stroke if you're wound up. She was basically trying to save my life.
3: The accent made me pass out.
1: I don't know who it is. Somebody who's married to Jane.
4: Ricky Gervais.
3: Okay. More intense than I recognize.
4: Pickle is the name of his cat.
3: Thank you for letting me know.
4: What about this?
7: November Rain is a song about not wanting to be in a state.
3: Wilcox.
1: It sounds like Slash.
4: It is not Slash.
3: Well, November Rain. Mm-hmm. Is it Axl?
4: It is Axl Rose. Okay.
1: Huh.
4: What's the name of Axl's cat?
3: Axl.
4: Dijon.
1: Slash.
3: Dijon?
4: Yes. Okay. Shocker that it's named after food.
3: That's
1: not fair.
3: And that's not even food. It's a condiment.
1: Look who's talking about it.
3: Right.
1: Way.
3: I mean, unnecessary.
1: Get your diseased and disgusting gallbladder out of here.
4: One last one. Who is this cat lover?
8: A study reports that cats make nearly 300 facial expressions.
1: That's Stephen Colbert.
4: Colbert often featured cats when he did the Colbert Report, including the reporter Christiane Amanpour, who would report in as a cat.
1: Mm.
4: So.
3: Okay.
1: All right. Well, it is catastrophic. You're right.
4: How dare you?
1: 704-FEZ-3200, talk back button available to you as well.
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1: So I mentioned that not only is today my wife and I's 26th anniversary, but she's celebrating by taking our cat Chuck to get teeth removed at the vet this morning. Appreciate your calls.
2: Hey, old man Wilcox. This is going to be a very expensive anniversary. I should know, of my 5 cats, Cosmo just had 9 teeth removed 2 weeks ago. Yeah.
1: And what did you pay for that?
3: 9?
1: He had 9 teeth removed.
3: Was there no other option?
1: Why, by the way, would that be so expensive? And because, you know, I don't know, if you're a pet owner, you've gone to the vet. Obviously, some things are expensive. But getting a tooth removed as a human is not really a huge deal. It's one of the easier procedures. So I'm trying to figure out why getting a tooth removed on a cat is so expensive. I do know that it involves anesthesia, and that's part of it.
3: Right.
1: So they totally put him out. I don't know what this is. This was unusual. We've had cats for many years and have never had to have a tooth removed. But last time Chuck went to the vet, they were like, oh, he's got it. This needs to be done, blah, blah, blah, X, Y, Z, and I don't know the rest.
4: Cost of cat tooth extraction can vary wildly, according to Google. The number of teeth removed and the complexity, whether it's simple or if they need to go in and get all of the root out as well, could be as much as $500 per tooth. That's not including...
1: I swear that's more than for a human.
4: That's not including anesthesia, monitoring, x-rays.
3: That's usually where the cost comes in.
4: And pain relief, anti-inflammatory drugs for afterwards.
3: Look, once you have the anesthesia, it should just be like, how many teeth can you get out?
1: Sure it is. It has to be some sort of... If I let you keep him, does that knock some of the cost off?
4: Total cat replacement.
1: Yeah, far cheaper. Am I right or wrong? That's way more than on a human.
3: I think so. Yes. I'm going
1: to
3: say
1: which is unusual because most things that you do to an animal are cheaper than on a human.
3: But here
1: it's different.
3: More dentists removing teeth in humans than cat dentists. So it's a niche.
1: Yeah, but it's not a cat dentist. It's the same vet who does everything. It's not a separate. Well, there are different pet, like what Woody talked about, the massaging and the chiropractor for the dog. That is a separate thing. People are doing that.
3: Is there some kind of site that you can go and like see different prices? Like you can do with medication, like Good RX, but it's for procedures on cats? So you know you're not overpaying.
4: Oh, shop around.
3: Yeah.
4: Going to go to the Walmart of cat tooth extraction.
1: Have it removed from Amazon somehow.
3: Maybe.
1: Get a guy out. I don't know. It's the first time we've ever had it done. So I'll keep you abreast this exciting situation as it unfolds.
4: Can we give away the cat tooth? Are you allowed to keep it? Or are they going to be like with my gallbladder and they're like, it's diseased and dangerous?
1: Great question. I don't have that answer. We may not ever have that answer. 704-FEZ-3200. Talkback button available to you as well.
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2: I guess everybody yesterday learned something about me that I didn't realize we hadn't talked about on the air. That I keep what I call a spider moat around my bed. And that simply means keep it essentially 6 inches from the wall, so that it's not touching the wall. Because, and as I said, this may be somewhat flawed logic, but I don't think it's fully flawed. It makes it a little tougher for anything that maybe crawls on your wall to then just easily make that bridge over to your bed. So that's all it is. I realize, thanks to everybody who's like, you realize they crawl on the ground and your bed is on the ground. Yes, I know. But I have cut off one avenue. Not hurting anybody. As everyone else pointed out, wow, you got an extra 6 inches in your room. Can't hide radio money. Right, that too. But I did get vindicated. I can't remember to give him credit. Somebody sent a story that was like a publication that talked about you should keep about a 6-inch gap between your bed and the wall. I'd never seen that before, but apparently that is a known thing for some people.
3: I mean, I feel like you can find anything on the internet to support your theory.
2: Thank you. I appreciate your apology.
4: That's not a positive.
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5: Hey, guys. Listening to the podcast from yesterday, we were talking about creatures of the night and sleep habits. There's a girl that I used to work with, and she told a story where she rolled over in the middle of the night to take a drink from a glass of water, and there's a mouse that had crawled in the glass and drowned and died. And, you know, it's dark, so she can't see, so she took a full-on swig, and I'd lose sleep over that.
2: Yeah. I would stop drinking water, period.
3: No, you just...
2: In that, you put it in a container, but...
3: Lid on your water.
2: Which is what I do, by the
3: Me
2: way.
3: Me too.
2: I keep like a travel mug of water next to my bed with a lid.
4: You really cannot hide radio money.
3: Oh, wow. Mine has a lid and a straw, so I'm with you on that one.
4: Oh, my God. Baller!
2: But with a straw, there's still a hole, if I may use that expression. With a regular travel mug cup top... No hole unless you slide that, you know.
3: I'm going to play fast and loose cover. With the straw hole. I'm gonna take the risk.
2: Okay, fast and loose with the straw hole, Cool Beans. 704-FEZ-3200.
4: Oh. What did you say about a loose straw hole?
2: How about this email that I got last night? I had to tell you this story because I heard you talking about your spider moat. I was asleep one night, felt a tickle on my face. It was moving quickly. Woke me up so fast, I smacked the crap out of my own cheek.
4: Ooh.
2: Felt something wet. Ran to the bathroom, turned on the light, looked in the mirror. I kid you not, I had smashed a spider on the way to my mouth. It was a big, bloody, smashed body. Part of its legs were still on my pillow.
4: Oh my God, what are we talking about?
3: Where is everybody living where there's spiders that are that big?
2: My bed was just too heavy to move. Turns out after getting help moving my bed, there was an entire nest behind my bed. I agree with you and your spider moat. Enjoy your day. That's Summer listening in Colorado Springs.
4: Well, so, I mean, Colorado Springs, it could have been a tarantula.
3: If you've got a whole nest, I don't think your 6 inches is going to help too much.
2: Cool beans. I don't know what that means, but it sounded dirty. I'm going to get my 6 inches in that whole nest and I'm going to go to town.
4: It's not going to help. Huh? She needs more than six.
2: Sorry. So...
3: Well,
2: listen,
3: how many people are going to call pest control companies today?
2: You might need it.
3: Yeah,
2: but
3: let's get a preemptive spray go.
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3: So I had mentioned that, well, a couple of things that are random but sound funny together. Today is my anniversary. 26 big ones, baby. So my wife does what anybody would do on their anniversary, is having to take our cat Chuck to the vet because he's having a teeth or tooth, I don't know which, pulled. And I was told only... This may be expensive, just FYI. So we had,
4: happy anniversary. We're not going anywhere.
3: Randy called in, listener Randy, and it was like, we had 9 teeth pulled on our cat the other day, but he didn't say how much money that was. So he has called back with the breakdown. So stand by. I want to get to that here in a second. But we were talking about one of the things that came up yesterday, which is leaving a gap between your bed and the wall so that bugs don't crawl on your bed. Though only the smartest and brightest of us do that. And so this came up yesterday because I have a spider moat. And Chelsea, you were talking about leaving a vessel of water next to your bed with a lid to protect, but a straw.
5: Yes.
6: Hey, Chelsea, the straw doesn't help. I once had an earwig in the straw and little earwig poops in the bottom of the cup, and it had a lid.
3: So bon appetit on your straw and running that risk, Chelsea.
5: Look, I'm just going to take my chances because it's easier to take a sip out of a straw from bed than it is to tilt a cup up and spill it all over my face.
4: My God, how lazy are you?
5: I don't. What would you like me to do?
3: I guess he'd like you to
5: stand up,
3: sit up in bed, and get to the cup.
5: What I mean,
4: I can't be bothered.
5: It's just easier mechanism.
3: It says, is the cup and the nightstand so close to your head that you just open your mouth and go, like you don't. You just turn. You don't even have to lift your head.
5: Yeah,
3: up.
5: I do. I have one of those little gerbil things attached to my headboard. That's how I do it.
3: Oh my God! What a great idea. That's fantastic.
4: Little bubbles going up.
5: Right.
3: Do you have a salt lick?
5: No,
3: as well?
5: No earworms getting in that thing or whatever they are.
4: And then I have a little tube where I can crawl over to Frank's side.
3: Like a habit trail or one of those things?
4: That's right.
3: So Randy called back. What's the cost of having 9 teeth extracted from your cat?
7: Hey, it's Randy on that 9 tooth extraction for my cat Cosmo. 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It's x-rays, it's anesthesia, it's medication, it's the suturing, it's the whole thing. $2,400, 9 teeth, do the math. 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
5: I'd have to have a talk with my cat. 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
3: You're just going to have to start gumming your food.
4: Think about all the cats in the shelter that don't cost $2,400.
3: Oh, man.
4: TCR.
5: You fall in love with them. 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
3: Cat comes at you with his whole mouth full of chiclets.
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2: This actually could be pretty helpful. I don't know how we got down this path, but now people are calling in to tell us how much money they've spent on procedures on their animals. Mm-hmm. Based on me having my cat go in for tooth extractions today, that's how we got down this path.
3: It wasn't my cat, nor was it teeth, but my little doggo pup, he had to have back surgery a couple of years ago. $9,000 is what that cost. Let that sink in.
2: Man. $9,000. That's got to be some sort of record, right? Somebody spending more than $9,000 on a procedure on your animal?
4: How about Mike? My two-year-old Belgian Malinois, which is just fun to say, Malinois. First 4 months of owning her, she racked up over $4,000 in vet bills. But I only paid $500, thank goodness, to pet insurance. People, look it up. Mm-hmm. Pet insurance. Two words, worth it.
5: Okay. That's one of those things that we can pick up anytime, too. But I just always figured it didn't cover much. But maybe I'm wrong.
2: I think it depends.
5: Okay, well, I'm going to put that on my list of to-dos today. Dax has to have some kind of, like, snout surgery because his face is so smushed in. They just don't breathe as well. So if you want to help them live longer, he's got to have that done.
2: That's,
5: did you know that?
2: I've heard that certain breeds struggle to do certain things, breathing being one of them. I think breeding being another one as well. And some makes?
5: Breeds.
2: Yeah, not a vehicle. Probably a better way.
4: And my Toyota has a hard time.
2: I've got an 09 Boxer. He's an LX model, so I don't know what that's going to run you.
6: Hey, y'all, just hearing about your expensive pet bill issues you guys are talking about, and remind me of this thing I found a couple years ago about nudicle. Yes, prosthetic pet testicles you can buy to keep your animal from losing its morale. I was going to get a pair to put on my desk because I thought they were hilarious, but $600 ain't much for a joke. Anyway.
2: I have heard of nudicles. I figured that they were probably around that price. Never thought of putting them on my desk. I think they're just like literally a ball.
5: Ornamental,
2: it's not like truck nuts or something, right? It's not. That would be something that I guess if that's your sense of humor, you'd be like, hey, look at the truck nuts on my desk. But nudicles, I don't think anybody would know what it is.
5: Why would they be $600? Are they gold plated?
4: Why are you getting them for your desk?
2: These are all fair questions. I mean, I don't know, Chelsea. I don't know what they're made of.
4: And this is coming from a guy who used to have a plate of butter on his desk.
5: Oh, my goodness. Okay. I got a lot of work to do today.
2: All right. Now you can look up nudicles. Add that to your list along with your pet insurance. Mm-hmm. Who knows? Maybe you're going to need that at some point. 704-FEZ-3200.
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2: That could be true. 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
1: Oh, I appreciate everybody ringing in. We've definitely hit a nerve with a few people, including with the call where the guy said they spent $9,000 on their latest dog visit to
2: It was back surgery.
1: To the pet, to the veterinarian, the back surgery.
3: $9,000 on a dog? I'm tell you what, my wife needs something that's about $8,000 and we're questioning it. And not just me, she is too. Blah, blah, blah, blah. You guys are awesome. Bye.
1: I mean, everybody has a different tolerance for how much money you're willing to spend on an animal. Mm-hmm. You think $9,000 is a lot? Sit down.
4: Hey, Beanbags, talking about how much money you spent on dogs. My wife and I don't have any kids. At one time, we had 4 Great Danes and 2 Jack Russells. One of our Great Danes was free, except over the course of her life, she wasn't. She had sepsis, aspiration pneumonia, hookworms. She had osteosarcoma. She had bloat. She had MRSA. She had to have one of her legs amputated. She had brain cancer. And I am not kidding. I am happy to provide receipts just south of $40,000. No joke. Would do it again. No doubt. Have a great day.
1: If you missed that, he said just south of $40,000 is what they spent on their dog's medical issues.
2: After how many issues do you start to question the whole thing? And I love my animals, but I feel like I'd get to a point where I'd be like, no one can continue like this.
5: And there's something about big dogs too, right?
2: Great Danes
5: sort of have more.
2: More issues. And they don't live as long. Yeah.
5: Sadly.
2: $40,000 though. And that dog needs to be studied by science. That feels like a lot of things to happen to an animal.
5: Well, the

0: for everybody.
1: I hope he doesn't blow out his ACL. His wife is going to go get another tombstone.
2: Well, at least you guys having teeth extractions, you have something to show for it. My cat just wasn't feeling well. We did some tests, and it cost like $1,300. Now he's on special food, which is also expensive. And they're going to send him for an echocardiogram later this year, which means even more expense, because we have to travel 3 hours and go out of state for the echocardiogram for a cat.
3: You might want to call it.
0: Do they have a Ronald McDonald House for that?
3: Right. You stay there with your cat.
1: I can understand if it was a dog, but if it's a cat, they just may come back and be like, hey, we did all these tests and your cat's just a jerk.
3: Right. He's bored. Ennui.
0: Has no heart. I'm sorry, what's that? Ennui? I feel like I've heard that, but I don't know what that means.
1: Isn't that when there's the bathroom attached to the bedroom? What am I thinking?
0: That's an ensuite.
1: Ah.
0: They use that a lot in Canada. I don't think that's a... Yeah, I know what you meant. Bad on me for knowing what Woody meant on that.
3: I know. I was just going to let him finish his bad joke.
1: I don't know what ennui is.
3: It's just like, it's like being bored, being listless, just over it, lack of interest. It's bored adjacent. Sorry, I figured you would know that. It's a fun word.
1: I listen to the Woody Wilcox Show and I get ennui.
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2: We've gone down a rabbit hole of money spent on your pets, and I don't know that anybody will top the dude who spent $40,000 on one of his Great Danes. That was over the course of its lifetime. I don't know how long that life was. We did not have any calls like this, though.
3: Not a dog, but I spent almost $1,800 on my ferret, come to find out. He had a broken hip.
2: Anybody ever spent $1,800 on a ferret who had a broken hip? This is the first ferret call we've had of the day. So kudos to you. You'll go on to the record books.
4: How can you tell a ferret's hip is broken?
2: They always walk like they have a broken right. hip, don't they? They sort of do that weird little go. That's the noise they make when they move.
5: I don't think
2: that's the noise I hear in my head. I don't know if they're actually making that noise or not. Right. But well, kudos to you. Congrats on spending $1,800 on a ferret's hip.
5: Wilcox, I know you love the weather almost as much as you love ferret hips.
2: I've never.
4: That's what? Hips, not lips.
5: That's right.
2: I love the weather. I mean, I follow it.
5: Did you see the prediction for this fall? I mean, here we are into September, right? Football's right around the corner. Cooler weather? Sorry. No cooler weather for you, thanks to El Nino. That's Spanish for the Nino, which means most of the United States having what they're going to describe as a scorcher fall.
4: That's not just a little bit warmer. Scorcher means exceedingly hot to me.
2: Well done.
4: Thank you.
2: Now tell me what ennui means.
4: Look,
2: or ensuite.
5: And as a part of that, did you see what's making a comeback with a hotter fall? Hand fans.
2: Hand fans? Is that what you're saying?
5: The traditional folding fan. Small enough to fit into a purse, and that opens at the flick of a wrist so that you can then cool yourself with some moving air, is making a comeback, not only with people going back to school, but people going to concerts and festivals because you can get it through security and still have it on you and still cool down.
4: I'm more familiar with this than I want to be. Based on the last conversation we had about this.
5: You're more familiar with hand fans?
4: And it's funny when you say hand fans. Handheld fans is how most people would probably describe it. Because you say hand fans, and I'm thinking it's attached to my hand, and I'm doing something like this.
2: Mm.
4: But it made me think about the neck fans that have gotten really popular. So I'm thinking about getting one of those. Cool Beans swears by them.
5: The little device that, of course, you plug in, and it's rechargeable, and it's got fans on it?
4: I know. It's like, it looks like a, I don't know, like a thing for your sunglasses, but it's a little bit thicker. It just hangs around your neck.
2: Like a croaky? Remember that?
4: Kind of like a croaky.
2: Wow. Isn't that what you're talking about? Like a thing for your sunglasses?
5: They're much bigger than that.
4: Thicker. They're not huge. Like when you think neck fan, it's not like you're dragging a full size fan around.
2: Okay. Thank you for clarifying that.
5: That lady's got a house fan around her neck.
4: It's been a long morning. Just Google neck fan. So that's going to be my next purchase, I believe.
2: I don't think I've seen that anywhere.
4: Oh, it looked like headphones, smaller headphones. That's probably a better description. But it goes around your neck. Have you not seen that?
2: No.
4: Do you not remember Cool Beans talking about how everybody has matching shirts and neck fans when they go to Disney?
2: I do remember that. Okay. Yes, actually.
4: So big fan is the benefit of our scorcher of a fall?
5: That's exactly right.
4: Okay. And look up croakies if you don't know what Wilcox is talking about.
5: Look up hand fan on Urban Dictionary.
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2: I don't know if it's making you feel better or worse talking about what people have spent on their animals. This all came up because two things. Earlier this morning, we played some Woody Game Wednesday. Woody celebrating that September is Happy Cat Month. So there was audio of celebrities who are well-known cat people. Also, just coincidentally, my cat, Chuck, went in to have teeth removed today at the vet, which is something we've never had any cat have to do before. And it's pricey. Appreciate your calls.
3: Hey, guys, just throwing my little doggy input. My brother and sister-in-law spent a couple $1,000 getting their dog's dental work done. And then 2 days later, the dog died unexpectedly. So there you have that. They lost the dog and the money. Oh, my goodness. Love you guys. Have a great day.
4: First of all, you got to know how deep into the cat or dog you are. Lifespan, that is.
2: Please rephrase that.
4: I will.
5: Say, I think with the dental stuff, you're only mouth deep, Chelsea.
4: How many more years does this animal have if we do the surgery? And then also, there should be some kind of like 30-day guarantee. If your animal passes away within those 30 days.
2: Right, but it's like anything else, like a warranty on your car, right? If the death isn't caused by whatever was wrong with, like I took from that had nothing to do with why the dog was there in the first place.
4: With the dental stuff?
2: Yeah.
4: Like it was ran out in front of a bus or something?
2: Well, or just something else unrelated medically.
4: Okay.
2: Did you still get a refund for that? Because, I mean, they still did the work. I don't see how you could. You're just out.
5: She's asking for like a mileage thing. Like I can get another 100 miles or a month out of this dog.
4: I mean, it's a big investment.
2: Unfortunately, you have to do that with people too. I've been through all of that. And, you know, that's not a joke. It's like, you know, you're sick. How much more time do you have? Do you do a procedure that's only going to extend your life by a month and could make it worse in the meantime? You know, all of those things.
4: But a lot
2: have to be weighed out more than just how deep in the cat are you, so to speak.
4: But a lot of times you still have like the authority, the autonomy to make that decision for yourself. But the cat or dog can't speak. Be like, look, let's just call it. Like, I don't want any treatment. Let me just take a nap and go out naturally.
2: Mm. Right. Well, you feel like cats are always saying that because that's just how they are. You're like, I'm just like, you've given up. Huh? And they're like, no, this is how I live every day. Right,
4: again,
2: what are you talking about?
4: Ennui.
5: It is fascinating when you look at all the commercials that are on TV for the drugs that are out there. And then if you've ever like paused it and looked at the fine print, and sometimes they have to say it. Well, they'll be like, this extended, you know, a patient's life 4 months. And you're like, that's it? It took you almost longer to read all the side effects than 4 months worth of quote unquote life.
2: Right. And then there's not only the monetary cost of whatever it is, but then, you know, sometimes there are side effects to those things. And it's like, well, why am I going to risk potential side effects for an extra 4 months or whatever it is?
4: Yeah. A lot of people make that decision for themselves, I feel like. And they want, you know, a better quality for their last 4 months than whatever the treatment would do.
2: 704-FEZ-3200.
6: Yeah, so talking about how much we spend on our dogs, me and my wife has a miniature Aussie girl at 5 years old. She's come down with autoimmune, GI issues, multiple issues, red blood cell count, super low. She's 11 years old now, living, thriving. So in the past 6 years, we have spent right at $40,000 on her over a six-year period. We would do it again. She's been a great dog.
2: I think he said she's thriving and not driving.
4: I heard driving too. I'm like, well, hey.
2: How far into that did she learn to drive? That is really impressive.
5: Did you put that little sticker on the back that says, you know, caution student driver?
4: Dog driving.
2: That's so you get the news at 5, then you make the decision like, okay, theoretically could have another 6 to 10 years left or whatever it is. Obviously, she's lived another 6 years and learn to drive in the meantime.
4: Amazing. People who can't drive.
5: She's actually earning income as an Uber driver.
4: Hey.
5: She was able to fill out the form better than Frank.
2: She does honk a lot, but she's still pretty good. So
7: there was a honk, honk, and it was more honking, and it was a lot of honking.
2: Right.
5: Sort of weird because she drives with her head out the window.
2: Right, I can see that.
4: You're on fire today, Woody.
2: That's his best one. Okay. So if you're just joining us, you've missed nothing. because that was his best joke of the day. 704-FEZ-3200. The talkback button is available to you as well.
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1: Well, we learned a lot on today's show, including that the new episode of that TV show Reacher has dropped on Amazon. Mentioned that briefly, got this.
2: Good morning, beanbags. So, couldn't sleep last night and stumbled upon that Reacher show that the guy that Woody was oohing over last week. I'll preface this by saying I'm married, got kids, you know, straight, nothing going on here. That man's a hunk.
1: You're not as straight as you thought you were, sir. Hunk doesn't get used enough. Just the word. There was some good news. We now apparently are officially following along with Caleb in Alabama's journey towards staying drug-free. He gave us an update today.
3: Hey, guys. This is Caleb in Alabama. Just wanted to update y'all. It is my 1 month, and I'm still going strong. You know, it's been probably the hardest thing I've had to do in my whole life. It's been tough, but I still don't think it's anywhere near as hard as listening to y'all's show every day. Blah, blah, blah, blah, blah.
1: Well done. Well, they say you have to hit rock bottom, right? So that's what's happening to you. Speaking of shows coming out, the fifth episode of this season's Ted Lasso is out today. Also today is the streaming debut of the movie Mandalorian and Grogu. Streaming on Disney Plus as of today. Appreciate those of you that are following along on our Instagram, both the Woody and Wilcox and my personal one, and discovering what's going on in my life.
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1: 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Nope. They're sending already stamped envelopes along with it. So that's not it. Just throwing around seven nickels like they got money coming out of their ears. 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What do you got for us?
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1: 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No way. Are you kidding me? Oh, my God. I'm so excited. I never win anything. Oh, my name is Shelly Hyde, and I just won the trip to the Darker Ways Festival. 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

0: crazy is the story about the woman who wakes up in the middle of the night and there's a bat crawling into her mouth while she slept.
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0: Oasis.
1: 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Are you kidding me? 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I never win anything. Oh, my name is Shelley Hyde, and I just won the trip to the Darker Ways Festival. 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

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Stryker rolling in for the afternoon. Big weekend this weekend. What are you up to? Are you hitting the festival in West Point? Are you going to the game? Well, we'll dig into more and how you can freeload both ways. Coming up on The Fox.

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0: Joining the Lunatics Ball with Shinedown, Miramar Beach this fall. That is Bush Little Things from the 16 Stone album. 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

passing my way. And it really didn't have to stop. 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

0: Hey, we're bringing the party to Buffalo Wild Wings, 11-1 on Saturday. It's game day in Starkville. 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They're next.
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You know this one's going to make an appearance on that. 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

0: Thank you, Mr. Derringer. We're North Mississippi's Rock Station, 99.9 The Fox. 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

0: 99.9 The Fox, your home for the Woody and Wilcox Show. And not long from now, also your home for Steve Gorman Rocks, founding member of the Black Crows, and now our night guy. He'll be hanging with April Rose tonight and every weeknight, 7 till midnight here on the Fox. As Labor Day weekend is upon us, it's the end of summer, kind of unofficially. And then it is the beginning of football season as we're live at Buffalo Wild Wings. College football is on. We'll be doing Freeload and 11-1 at Buffalo Wild Wings on Saturday. So you are invited to come hang with us and do your thing and get ready for the game. We'll be giving away free food from Buffalo Wild Wings, concert tickets, and, of course, game day tickets. We'll see you Saturday, 11-1, Buffalo Wild Wings, Spring Street in Starkville for game day Starkville.
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Hey, not long from now, Steve Gorman rocks. Check it in 7 to midnight. Until then, you're stuck with me, Stryker. 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

run around and life takes its time. But the shack outside the game. 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

0: New Rock with Break a Benjamin, Something Wicked, your home for Woody Wilcox in the morning. And, of course, we will find a freeloader to go see Break a Benjamin in Anaheim and meet the band. It won't be long now. If you got registered to win, we could be calling you. So if that weird number pops up, it might be an AI trying to sell you auto insurance or an extension on your vehicle warranty, or it could be us. 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So good luck if you entered. If you didn't, what's wrong with you, man? Get with it. 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

0: Hey, you're for sure going to hear that one as you get ready to kick off Labor Day weekend from A to Z on Friday. And we're going to do our entire library of rock, A to Z, letter by letter, song by song. So enjoy that and join us for the Labor Day weekend. Look, I'm out of here. Good beer and good night. Stryker punching on through. And next up, Steve Gorman rocks. Later.
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2: 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Are you kidding me? 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Oh, my name is Shelley Hyde, and I just won the trip to the Darker Waves Festival. 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